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2: Welcome back to the Tawani Joseph Show. I'm here with Paula Amos, Chief Marketing Development Officer for Indigenous Tourism BC. Now, Paula, we were talking about connections and how important those are, but recently there's been some developments, but also some connections that you made in New Zealand and Australia.
3: Absolutely. We made so many connections through my travels through Indigenous Tourism BC. A few years ago, I was in Australia at the World Indigenous Tourism Summit, and I met a lady there, Nadine Toitoi, and she has a business in New Zealand. So she was all excited about doing some Indigenous tourism work with the youth. And that's an area that I'm super interested in too. So she had told me about this, creating this Native Nations, tracing our ancestors' footsteps and using tourism as that vehicle and bringing youth into it. So she started it last year, and she included Australia and New Zealand, the Bay of Plenty area. And then this year, we talked some more with her team and our team here at ITBC. So we included BC, Canada, as part of that Native Nations. So became a tri-country Indigenous Tourism Native Nations. So it was pretty exciting to travel and go and meet the youth, but also travel their ancestors' trails and empower the youth through Indigenous tourism and using Indigenous tourism for the good.
2: It brings people together. And I think also the pride in sharing culture is so important. I think that's important for people to understand too, is when you share songs and you share the dances and you share the stories, the oral traditions that have been passed on from generation to generation, it instills such pride in the people that are sharing. And that's an important part of what they do. And I was happy to get a call from you and a message from you that these groups were coming up from New Zealand and Australia, young professionals and youth that were coming up to experience up here. So, you know, walk the footsteps of ancestors that have walked up here, and really practicing the protocol is really important. I know that it's very important for people to understand that's not only important here, but it's important when we go places. So thank you for inviting me down to the Chief Joe Mathias Center and being able to experience the culture from the Maori culture, which I'm half Maori as well, and then the Indigenous cultures from Australia. Now, what did they get up to when they're here in Vancouver or here in British Columbia?
3: Yeah, so we put together a 10-day itinerary for countries, Australia and New Zealand, and then, of course, our Canadian youth. And it was really to immerse them in the cultures, but it was also to go deeper into our cultures, and protocols is a big part of that. So we wanted to make sure that wherever we went, we did protocol in some form. I mean, protocol can take a long time when we're doing that kind of work with our communities. So some were in depth, but some were a bit more just ingrained into the Indigenous tourism experience that we did. So yeah, we welcomed them here. We did protocol with Squamish Nation, and it was great that you were able to come there. But we got to show them, we put together an itinerary where it was just amazing because our landscapes were similar in a lot of ways, but the landscapes that we were able to show and the Indigenous tourism experiences were pretty stunning to showcase the Sea to Sky Highway, going over to Kamloops, showing them our oceans, our rivers, our lakes, and how connected we are to the lands that we have. It was pretty incredible to watch the youth grow and become leaders in all the ways that they're already working. Many of them work with young kids and youth in their areas. They're all young. They were 17 to maybe 22 years old, but they're language leaders, they're cultural leaders, they're song and dance leaders. Many of them are composing songs. So whenever we would do any of the cultural sharing, the cultural exchanges, you just watched the young kids, the elders, they would just light up and smile, because I think it just makes them happy and happy to see that cultures are so strong around the world, but also showcasing what we have here in BC too.
2: Yeah, and part of it, you know, coming to the communities of the MST nations, Musqueam, Squamish, and Tsleil-Waututh, but one of the things I observed too was just how they started to not only in the beginning of their trip interact with one another, First Nations culture, Maori culture, and Indigenous culture from Australia, but seeing and hearing the didgeridoo and the dances by the female and the males from Australia, but also the Maori with the guitar, it really helped revitalize their language, the guitar. And so when you hear that and you hear the language and you see the poi balls and the culture being shared in that way, and then our First Nations drumming and singing and dancing, by the end of the trip, I don't know what happened during their journey because it looked like they had an incredible time, but I had a chance, and thank you for inviting me to their last night here in Vancouver, but just the growth in that time frame that they were here, but also the interaction of culture, how they were supporting one another was so powerful to be able to see that.
3: It really was by, so you mentioned that the didge, the guitars, poi, and the drums that we use here in BC, by the end of it, those were gifts given to the Maori and the people from Australia were each gifted a drum because they wanted to learn and added to all of their instruments. But the kids all learned each other's songs. They learned each other's dances. Many of them learned how to play the drum. So it was really neat to see the cultures come together and support each other. And it was amazing because they were asked to do a mashup and do something together, but ended up they would to learn all of the powerful songs and dances of each other. And it was just incredible to watch. And I will miss that.
2: Absolutely. Well, maybe what are three things that stand out for you on that trip? Because it's a lot of work to pull it together. But here in British Columbia, you know, it's not just only experiencing the Indigenous culture. It's all the people here in British Columbia. And I believe that things are transforming in British Columbia, where our culture is not just more accepted, but the reconciliation path has begun. But what are three of the things that stand out for you for this trip?
3: Yeah, three things that really stand out for me is the time that we had to reflect. And it's important that we give each other that time to reflect so that we can slow down and learn. Because we can be so fast in our lives. So it was nice to have that time with all of the youth and be inspired. And I learned so much from each of them, whether it was just their big hearts that they brought to the table while we were all learning from each other's culture, watching the growth that they each had and knowing that they're going to go home and do great things in their community. I think we built a community with these young leaders, and they're going to go back to their communities, and they're already learning and know how they're going to build communities once they get back. The other piece that I'm going to bring back is just the shift of community and how we can build that global community in a good way and using tourism for the good. I think tourism is a great vehicle for reconciliation, and it's a good way that we can educate the world about who we are through Indigenous tourism.
2: Absolutely. And to take a trip sometime where when you're in New Zealand and I'm in New Zealand, we can connect up and share culture and all those kinds of things as well. So what is Indigenous tourism? And it sounded like an incredible trip in, you know, Lower Mainland, they're going up to the interior too. Where else did they go? Were that the main areas?
3: Those were the main areas. They started in Vancouver. They went up to Whistler. And within those areas, of course, they experienced Squamish Lillooet Cultural Center, Chilese tours, where they went on a Love the Land tour, learned more about our medicines and how significant the cedar tree is to our people. We went over to Hoishton, which is one of the territories, but just outside of Lillooet. And we learned their traditional fishing. We went into one of their ishkins to look at how traditionally their houses would have been. It was just incredible, diverse landscapes that we have.
2: Sure. Absolutely. And that's the ability to do that and share. We have so many treasures here in British Columbia. It's incredible. And I think the amount of working together, That's what I've seen over the past number of years, even more so maybe since 2010, that there's been a real connection between all Indigenous and non-Indigenous tourism groups, because we're all together on this. And that's the one thing I learned about tourism is, you know, if it's a positive experience, everybody shares in that positivity around it. If it's not a great experience, then that's the same. So we are really connected, speaking about connections earlier. What are some of the other things that you've been working on at Indigenous Tourism BC?
3: Let's see, we have a number of innovative ways that we're working together with the communities. We're 26 years old, coming up to 27 years old. So we're just really strategizing, who do we want to be for the next 20 years, and looking at our branding. How do we make sure that we're positioned to the world and educate the world? We work closely with Destination BC and Destination Canada to make sure that we are represented within the key markets that we work with. So we're working on a big project right now. It's a long-term project, Iconics. And I like this big project because it really makes sure that Indigenous people are part of the identity or the fabric of who British Columbia is, the landscapes, the culture, the people. So that's a huge project I'm excited about. It's a long-term project. We're also going to start implementing Iconics project. And next week, we go to Germany to start to implement part of the Iconics. It's a different way. It's an inspiring way for visitors to look at traveling to BC and making it easier and just making sure that we're always competitive.
2: Well, thank you, Paula, Chief Marketing Officer. Paula Amos, Chief Marketing Officer, Development for Indigenous Tourism BC. Sounds like there's so many things on the go that you have. And I think the main thing that I've learned just in our conversation today is that there are so many incredible experiences here in British Columbia. But not only that, is that we as Indigenous peoples and non-Indigenous peoples are working together to make a better British Columbia, really, it sounds like to me. So in the future, my question for you is, will you come back and as you start to implement Iconics, which I think is a really important program, and tell us more about some of the other Indigenous experiences that are moving forward?
3: Yeah, absolutely. I would love to come back and tell you more. There's so much that we could talk about. You touched on the 2010 Olympics, and that was really a world stage that was a great catalyst for us to educate the world who we are.
2: Absolutely. Paula Amos, thank you for being here and look forward to talking to you again in the future. Oichka.
3: Oichka. Koko.
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0: I was at a place in my life that nothing was making me happy. I thought this man would make me happy, but he didn't. And life was just bad. And I couldn't help my son because I couldn't pray for him. I knew about the power of prayer, but being out of fellowship, I knew I couldn't communicate with a holy God in the state that I was in.
1: Stai Gute, welcome, my friends, to The Storyteller, where you'll find First Nations people from across Native North America who are following Jesus Christ without reservation. Today we'll hear more from Tammy Jackson, a Cherokee from North Carolina, as she shares about how miserable life was doing things on her own, and how her perspective changed when she began to walk closely with the Lord.
0: So as a child, I was continued to be taken to church, and I prayed to receive Christ when I was 14, and it happened at a revival. We're Baptist denomination, raised up that way, and the pastor was preaching about eternity and preaching about hell and the realities of sin, and God just touched my heart, and I knew that I had to go for it and ask Jesus to come in my heart. If I didn't, I knew that if I died, I would go to hell. And it was not a scare tactic or anything like that. That was God moving on my heart. I know for a fact. And so I was saved and baptized. And the sad thing about our churches at the time is that church was a big part of everybody's lives. We were raised up that way. And but the whole point was once you got saved, there was no discipleship. You just came to church on Sunday mornings, Sunday evenings, and Wednesday evenings. And life went on. And, you know, when you're going through your teen years and you're wrestling, I had no father in the home, my mom doing the best she could to raise us, you just kind of get out. I was in and out of church, and the world, school, everything that was going on really just was my draw. And I did pretty well in school, and I enjoyed it. But when I was 17, I got pregnant. And I had my son, and that was a tough time. But as I've gotten older and studied the Word and been discipled and counseled, I've realized that I made some of the decisions I made is that, like I see with Native women that I work with, is a looking for love, looking for that man attachment that you never really had. And so, like I said, I was 17 raising my son, and my mom was helping me, and still went to church. You know, I would be in and out. I see my life as making decisions, ignorant, I think, a lot of times, not really understanding what the Word says and not being taught, and nobody working through it with me in a lot of different ways. And I'm still accountable, though, still responsible, and I reap the consequences of those decisions. And so my son, you know, raising him, and his father didn't have much contact with him until after he was 4 years old. He kind of broke contact because he got married. And there were other issues that arose from that. And so my son became angry, the fact that of the way his father wasn't involved with him and other issues. And so he started dabbling in drugs when he was 13, I think, 13 or 14, drugs and alcohol. And so as the years went on, it just continued to escalate. And what continued to evolve was him having a severe problem with alcohol and drugs. And me not knowing how to deal with him and trying to understand what's going on. But the age of about 29, I was in love with a guy that I thought I was going to marry. He wasn't a Christian, but God used that relationship to draw me back to him. He broke my heart. I was at a place in my life that nothing was making me happy. I thought this man would make me happy, but he didn't, and life was just bad. And I couldn't help my son because I couldn't pray for him. I knew about the power of prayer, but being out of fellowship, I knew I couldn't communicate with a holy God in the state that I was in. And so, like I said, God brought me to a place of brokenness. The relationship ended, and I rededicated my life back to him. I had a pastor, though, that cared Brother Bill Saunders was a not. He's not a native, but he loved Cherokee people. He came, him and his wife came there to serve and to love the people. And he pursued me. He kept would encourage me, would beat on my doors and come to my house, and I would hide from him. And he would, but he'd always say, "Tammy, come back. You know, rededicate your life. You know, the Lord can use you." Blah blah blah. And I just didn't want to hear it at the time. And one day I went to him. I was in this struggle, and I went to him, and he was very factual with me, straightforward. He, when we were talking, he said, he just point blank asked me. He said, "Are you saved?" And I said, "Yes, I am." And he said, "Well, but you know what, Tammy, your life does not reflect Christ one bit. You're living with a man you're not married to. There's things going on in your life that are unbiblical." He said, "What I want you to do is get on your knees before the Lord and ask him to show you if you're truly saved. And so, and if you are, then repent and turn back." And so I left this place very angry at him. But he did the right thing for me, because I went before the Lord and I, with a, in a broken spirit and repented, and God showed me that I was saved. He just drawed me back to him. And so it was, like I said earlier, it was a tough time. There were times I couldn't get out of bed. I was getting into depression. Thought about killing myself at times, because my heart was so broken. But the one thing I always remembered through that heartbreak was how selfish it was for my dad to kill himself. Because they've always said suicide is the most selfish thing you could do. And so I had to think about my son and what I was going to do to him if I did a thing like that. And so God, I just prayed to the Lord every day. I said, "Lord, you have to get me out of bed today. Lord, you have to get me to work every day. You've got to help me through this. Heal my heart." And so God did that. He was very faithful to me. And when I went back to church and rededicated, the first thing my pastor did for me that helped me is he got me involved in a Bible study with other people closer to my age and stuff. We would meet weekly. And he got me a translation of the Bible that I would actually read. And I began to grow slowly. I think one thing that I've discovered in discipleship is that we have a tendency to prioritize sin. And we place it in degrees. Oh, well, I'm not murdering somebody. I'm not committing adultery. I'm not doing these things. But in reality, you have to look at the Word of God and see that Jesus said sin starts in the heart. That if, taken as far as adultery, if you just look at a man or a woman in lust, that's adultery. And you can murder somebody with your words or with hatred. You know, it doesn't have to be those main things that we, I like Jerry Bridges, as he's wrote a book, Respectable Sins. You know, what are the respectable sins? Well, I don't do such, what, my white lies, my exaggerations, my, I do this, you know, things that we, real, their sin, or I gossip. So, you know, I think sometimes, so many times dealing with women, they don't think gossip is wrong. Or they know, but they say, "Oh, it's okay," and we cover it up, and this is a prayer request, or "I'm just very concerned," or different things like that. We try to make sin pretty, when in reality, it's an offense against God. And we have broken all the Ten Commandments, and there's no way we can keep them all. So yeah, we need a Savior. We need someone to atone for our sins. We need that sacrifice to be done. And that was Jesus Christ, who was perfect. He never sinned. He did exactly as the Father told him to do while he walked this earth. He never sinned against God. So he was the perfect sacrifice for us. And so when he died on the cross, he, I guess the thing that we were just talking about that this week, and how Jesus took all the sins of the world upon him. He took the wrath of God upon him. That's just unreal. That's just that's just amazing that he would do that for us. That sole definition of that is love, because we don't deserve it. We deserve hell. We really deserve hell. There is nothing in me or anyone else would have that would make God want to save us. I mean, there's our works, how we look, where we were born, what nationality we are, anything. There's nothing in us that would make God save us, but he chose to out of love. And he did that through his son, Jesus. We need Jesus. We can't be without him. He's our, he's everything to us. Without him, we cannot get to God. He's the only way. He says, "I'm the way, the truth, and the life, and no one cometh unto the Father except by me, and he's talking about him. I know I hear so many people saying, well, you know, we all pray to the same God and we all have our ways of getting to him. That's not true. The only way is through Jesus Christ. You know, we can say verbally we love God, but the question that I had to challenge myself with, and what I also challenge other Native women with, is, was I allowing God to love me? You know, because when you have issues with men, you build up walls. So a lot of times I start Bible studies with women on who is God, his characteristics, his attributes. You have to know all that. And once you, because he's not just love. So many people get caught up in God is love. And yes, the scriptures say that about him, but he's also just, he's righteous and he's a God of wrath and he's jealous and he's a compassionate, he's gracious and merciful and all those things wrapped up, sovereign. But he's more than just love. And if you see that when you're struggling through issues, you start to, his love permeates all that though. That's the consistency thing about it, is that he, in embracing that and holding true to that, has helped me a lot. It's helped me a lot in my insecurities, in knowing that he doesn't make mistakes and he doesn't change and he doesn't lie. And that, no, he's not going to take all my struggles and my pain and sorrows away, but that doesn't mean he doesn't love me through it. That doesn't mean he's not standing there beside me, because he promises in his word to never leave me nor forsake me. So I know that no matter what I'm going to go through, he's right there with me. If you've been listening to my story today, I pray that the Lord, that the Holy Spirit has moved on your heart, and that you're seeing the reality of how lost you really are, and that there's nothing that you can do to save yourself. You can practice all kinds of religious rituals. You can say all kinds of words. You can work yourself. You think you can work yourself into the kingdom, that you can't do that. The only way, and it's a simple way, is through Jesus Christ our Lord, by receiving him as your personal Savior. You can tell him anything. There is nothing that you can hide from him or that you have to be ashamed of. He, if you come to him, he takes your shame. He takes all that away. You can breathe with him. You can be free from the heavy laden of guilt that you've been carrying all this time. He can free you from that. He's your answer. He's your hope.
1: Jesus said in Matthew 11, "Come to me, all you who labor and are heavily burdened, and I will give you rest. Take my yoke upon you and learn from me, for I am gentle and lowly in heart, and you will find rest for your souls. For my yoke is easy and my burden is light." Have you come to Jesus Christ? If you're longing to be right with God, to be forgiven, if you want lasting hope and peace, he's the only way. God tells us in his word, there is salvation in none other. For neither is there any other name under heaven that is given among men by which we must be saved. 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You can also write to us at The Storyteller, P.O. Box 1001, Bemidji, Minnesota, 56619. 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

When a child is in the hospital, visitors come to say hello. And when visiting hours are over, they leave. But family, family does whatever it takes to stay. At Ronald McDonald House, we believe families shouldn't have to fight alone. So we make sure they have everything they need, with a community of support, warm meals, and a place to rest. Because when a child is sick, family stays.

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6: Tanse, hello, and welcome to Words and Culture. You may be used to hearing from January Rogers in this space, but we're now moving on to the Cree language episodes, where I will be your host for the next six shows. My name is Michael Hutchinson. I'm a First Nation member of Treaty 5, which mostly exists in the Interlake region of Manitoba. My family is Swampy Cree and comes from the community of Missipuistic. In the coming episodes on Cree, we'll be traveling to my home community to meet my auntie. We'll also meet a famous Cree musician from northwestern Ontario. And we're going to talk NHL hockey in Cree. Full disclosure, I am not fluent in my language, and that is one of the greatest embarrassments of my life. But we'll be talking with some of my guests about that in the episodes coming up. There are five major dialects in Cree, with many micro-dialects that come from different landscapes and Cree communities. We're going to talk about those differences and similarities and where in Canada they are. But now I want to introduce you to my first guest, Grand Chief Garrison Satie of the Manitoba Kiwatinohi-Oga-Mackinac, or MKO. Garrison is a great guy, and he's not just a political leader, he's also a former educator and an amazing musician and singer who puts on a great classic rock show. Another disclosure, I used to work at MKO, but before Garrison became Grand Chief. The MKO represents just over two dozen First Nations in northern Manitoba. I caught up with Garrison at the offices of the Manitoba Kiwatinohi-Oga-Mackinac. Tanse, how are you doing?
7: Good.
6: Good, good. I'm here to see the Grand Chief. I might be a little early.
7: I don't think he's here. Or is he here? Grand Chief here? Okay. Naomi, is it Michael?
8: Yeah.
7: Yes, you can hang with.
8: I heard his voice.
7: Okay.
8: Yeah, I recognized his voice.
9: All right.
6: Good to see you, Grand Chief.
10: Oh, Tanse. Tanse.
6: I always love your hugs.
10: Yemininitin. Ewap mitaguk. 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I just said that I'm very happy that I speak my language and I was taught the Cree language when I was very young. Of course my parents spoke Cree and my siblings and I speak Cree to each other all the time because that's the language we were raised in and it's a language I'm most comfortable with.
6: Okay.
10: And when I speak in Cree, I speak from my heart because when I speak in English, which is my second language, I have to do this thing in my head, right? Try to make that translation.
6: Yeah.
10: From what I understand in Cree into English. And sometimes it's a challenge to do that because sometimes what you say in English doesn't really make sense or it sometimes sounds funny.
6: Yeah. What dialect do you speak?
10: I'm Swampy Cree.
6: Ah, the best Cree.
10: The best Cree. Yes. And
6: it's what are the other dialects in Cree?
10: Well, there's the Plains Cree.
6: Yeah.
10: And there's the Mistissini Cree. And then there's a Rock Cree. And
6: Woodland
10: Cree, yes, Broche, Nelson House.
6: Yeah, Woodland. And then out in Quebec, I think it's Atikamek Cree.
10: Atikamek Cree, Mistissini Cree, there's James Bay Cree.
6: Yeah, so there's about five different, I guess, big dialects.
10: Yeah.
6: But then there's also each community can have little differences.
10: Absolutely.
6: In how they speak.
10: Especially in my community of Kamishikamak, the north end and the south end have their own dialects.
6: You're kidding.
10: The sound, the intonation is different. And you can tell which part of town somebody's from when they speak Cree. Yeah, especially when we were younger. And there was a little bit of a rivalry, who's right and who's wrong and how they say things. And same thing with our neighbors.
6: Yeah.
10: Norway House, it's a lot of different ways they say things. And even the the accent is very different. So it's the accents in the dialect that make it very different.
0: Yeah.
10: But, you know, I used to teach Cree at one time in Cranberry Portage.
0: You've been a teacher for a long time.
10: Yeah, I was a teacher for many years.
0: Yeah.
10: And I had to teach Cree at Frontier School Division in Cranberry Portage. They've never had a Cree program there before. I was the one that taught it for the first time when I was working there. And I can honestly say that I thought I knew my Cree, because when you start doing the research and also how thinking of how to say things, it made it very, I learned more.
0: Okay.
10: And my grandfather never spoke a word of English in his life. So I benefited from that exchange with him when I was growing up. And I would have to learn how to say things in a way that he would understand them. So that gave me the ability to be more conversant with my language, and also learning the formal way of saying things as opposed to just everyday terminology.
0: There's sort of like a new Cree and an old Cree, almost like there's New English and Elizabethan English.
10: Absolutely, like there's the old Cree, they call it the old Cree, or high Cree, some people call it high Cree, but the old Crees, where the language is so rich that they don't take shortcuts in the pronunciation. It's like consonant, vowel. For example, when I say tanse, our people say tanise, tanise. They don't say tanse.
0: Yeah.
10: So that's the old way of speaking. And instead, when I say no, much, but the old people, my grandfather, say na much.
0: Mm.
10: So they didn't shorten these words. But now there's a breakdown in some of the words, and it become less formal. And the people have lost the old ways of saying things. And that's because of the contact we have with the outside world. We started utilizing words and combining them into Korean English at the same time. Like, for example, when you say bread, people say baret. Baret. But it's an English word, they Kreeify it, right?
0: Yeah.
10: Or if they say skulik at the school, then school is an English word combined with the Cree.
0: Yeah, yeah.
10: And then
0: Betsy.
10: Like that, eh? Yeah. And also there's also the people call it Kringlish, right?
0: Okay.
10: Because of their contact with the outside, people become more inclined to speak both languages at the same time. But I'm fortunate that I'm around people that are very fluent.
0: Mm.
10: And my grandfather's spoke very high Cree, and I was fortunate enough to be exposed to that. And I still value, and I'm still learning to this day. I sometimes phone up people that I know that have a command of the language. The language keepers that we have are so few, but they're still out there, and they're still teaching.
0: Yeah.
10: And I think that more than ever, we need to hold them in high regard because of the preservation of the language, because of the young people losing the language and not learning it. We're in danger of losing the language in our communities, because it's happening. When I went back to teach in my First Nation, Pimichigamak, I was surprised when I was outside in the playground. I would see the kids still, and hear the kids still speaking to Cree, in Cree, to each other, sorry. And then that 20 years later, you don't hear that much Cree.
0: Yeah. Well, there's an idea in Cree, it sort of goes through the whole language, the idea of inanimate and animate. Can you explain that?
10: Well, I think that, as indigenous people, everything has a spirit. That's why sometimes you call inanimate things as if though they were living, like a rock.
0: Yeah.
10: You speak to it like it's a living thing. It's not something that's not alive. And in our culture, of course, everything has a spirit, right?
0: Yeah.
10: And that's where a lot of people in the outside of our culture don't see it like that. Everything is strictly black and white. For us, these objects or things have life. And they have a spirit. That's why you can call them as if they were a living being, as animate.
0: Yeah. Well, and so it's like French, where in French, everything is split up into male and female, masculine, feminine. In Cree, everything is split up into that which has spirit and that which does not have spirit.
10: Absolutely. That is the difference.
0: Yeah. And is it a creative philosophy, do you think?
10: Absolutely. And it's embedded in our... In our blood memory, right? It's something that we carry with us. And those of us that speak our language, there's things we say without really thinking about it, but we're actually promoting that philosophy because it's ingrained in us. And our parents and our grandparents spoke to these things, and nothing was written down.
0: Yeah.
10: Like the Cree that I learned was never from a textbook. It was never in a course. It was never in a classroom. It's just hearing it and being spoken to in that language from ever since you were an infant.
0: Mm-hmm.
10: And even in your mother's womb,
0: yeah,
10: you heard reverberations of this language and even some of the songs that you heard in our language.
0: Yeah.
10: So it's something that you are exposed to. And you're conditioned in that language in such a powerful way. And then I say things and speak things as if I knew beforehand what I'm going to say, but yet I don't, yet it comes out, right?
0: Yeah.
10: And it's an amazing language because it's a spiritual language.
0: Yeah.
10: It is a spiritual language. Language is a spiritual, Cree is a spiritual language along with all the other indigenous languages.
0: Why do you think Cree parents today aren't teaching their kids Cree?
10: I think because, number one, they don't have contact with their child as much as our parents did, because most of the parents' mothers would stay at home and be working at home, and they would have that contact with their children.
0: Mm-hmm.
10: And of course, they would speak to them in Cree. But nowadays, most parents, because of, you know, challenges of the economic situation, they have to work, both parents have to work, so the child is at school.
0: Yeah.
10: And especially technology, movies, music, it's all in English, and that's what they're exposed to.
0: Yeah.
10: And I think that parents really have to push themselves to make sure that their language is being passed on to their children, and even the grandparents don't communicate, or the kids don't communicate with the grandparents as much as they used to.
0: Mm-hmm.
10: Like for us, everybody, our aunties and uncles lived around us in the same area. Our grandparents would be there. So everybody spoke the language all around you, and you had no choice but to learn, and you spoke it. And but nowadays there's so much family, the family dynamics have changed, even on the reserve. People don't live together anymore. Relatives don't live in the same neighborhood, but they're scattered because of the way housing is allocated, and it's all over. And then because of
0: interesting, I never thought of it.
10: Yeah, and then because of shortage of housing, they'll go anywhere just to get a house. And even there's an area that their family has never lived. Like there's a connection to which part of the community you lived in that when I was growing up, but now there's no real connection. Everybody goes everywhere. So that I think that impacted the language.
0: Yeah. Well, and aunties and uncles, you know, and grandparents were so crucial to raising the children, to disciplining the child.
10: Absolutely.
0: You know, in comparison to, say, the nuclear family in what many people are living today.
10: Yeah, like, you know, it's it was normal for my uncles to get after me if I were doing something wrong or saying something wrong. And it was normal for us to get reprimanded by our aunties, and if we were doing things that were probably causing making trouble with different people. I mean, I think that it's a family responsibility. I mean, the whole family responsible for their children, not just their own, but their nieces and nephews, is a role that they fulfilled.
0: Well, like we mentioned earlier, you are an educator. So what are some of the problems with, you know, nowadays there's a lot of parents that are, I don't want to downplay the importance of educators or people, you know, working to have Cree in the schools, but it is different than learning at home. So what are some of the challenges those educators are facing starting kids in kindergarten rather than right from birth?
10: I think because we're using a Western approach to try to teach the language. We're using a Westernized methodology to try to promote the language. And I think it has, to some extent, some impact. But an elder took me aside one day and he says, it's good what you're doing in the school. The language, it's good. I just wanted to say that that's not how we were taught. Mm-hmm. It says, we were taken out on the land. And we were taken out to do things. Trap, hunt, fish, camp. And that's where you heard the language instruction.
0: Yeah.
10: Basic commands like, Api, sit down. Hastam.
0: Yeah.
10: Perute, come. And then that's how we learned, eh? Uta astanima, put that over there. So you, by action, right? And then I think that what I'm getting at is land-based and also immersion are one of those things that are the most appropriate way of teaching our language, land-based, because you're working with the land, on the land, and you're immersed in language where an elder that may not speak English, you're with there and you're forced to learn to respond and say things.
0: Yeah.
10: And then that's why we don't really have a, I don't think your attention in the schools is really that much because, and I've said this before in the language conference, kids will do anything just to get that credit, to get it out of the way.
0: Mm.
10: They don't have an appreciation of what they learned. They just want that credit. Okay, I'm done with this.
0: Okay.
10: So what I need to do to graduate? Okay, next is, you know, other courses. Yeah. But so it's not treated as something that is cultural. It's an academic. Mm. It's an academic thing. It's something that's just forced on you.
0: Yeah. Where, you know, like you mentioned, going out on the land, like new experience with those new experiences, say hunting versus trapping, you know, or trapping versus fishing or picking berries. You'd be doing new stuff, and so you would have to learn new words. You'd be engaging with new plants, new animals, and so you would have to learn new stuff.
10: Yep, and then that's when you start to ask, what is this? Kegonuma. And then you'd get the answer from the elder, right? Kegonuma. And then you're also thinking, what are these? Okay, and there's different kinds of trees, there's different kinds of birds, there's different kinds of plants and flowers. So you start asking, what are those things, right?
0: Yeah.
10: And then you're there, and you can smell the flower, you can feel the flower, touch the flower. That's what makes it more effective, because you're there on the land. You're not just looking at it in a black and white picture.
0: Yeah.
10: You don't really have the full understanding of that word, what it means. Because it's in a book, but then when you see it, you feel it, and you smell it, and even taste it, the berries, right? It's alive.
0: With all this in mind, what would you like to see in the future? Like, to you, what does a healthy Cree language look like?
10: I think that it should be a normal practice for families. It starts with the family. The families have to commit to teach their children the language. They have to
0: commit themselves.
10: Yeah, value. And I have one of my brothers talks to their grandson in Cree only. And I've seen videos of them. They just speak in Cree and the little child understands and does what he's told in Cree. And I'm thinking, there is hope for this generation. there is hope for that language to still be passed on. And the little kid will run to the fridge and get that. And then ask to open that lid. He does it. And then kipa, and he closes it. And then on the nasta, go in, and he does that. I think it was 1.5 years old. Mm. Already listening to those, because he's in an environment where he hears it and listens to it and acts upon it. And that's the thing, is creating an environment in the home. And I had I read an article in Maclean magazine some years back where the former Prime Minister Pierre Elliott Trudeau, in his home, there's three levels, but on that one floor, only French is spoken. Mm. And a designated area, only French is spoken. And I'm thinking of that in my own way of what if the schools, this is a designated area for Cree speaking only. And if you're going to be here, you only speak Cree. That will, you know, I think that exercise, I think will students will be, they will be more, I guess, susceptible to learn and hear the language in those environments. And we have to create those spaces and environments for people. And I think that people that speak the language need to speak it more. Like even my colleagues, I know they speak Cree. I speak Cree. But because we're in a professional environment, we speak to each other in English. And I think that we need to make an effort to just speak Cree whenever we can. And I think that's a healthy way of preserving the language and also promoting the language. And I think preserving and promoting are two things that we need to do. And having spaces where only Cree is spoken, that's what we need to do in workplaces, especially with an indigenous organization. Yeah. Ojibwe here, Cree here, Dakota here, yeah. Ojibwe here.
0: So, you know, how does it make you feel when you see a young person like your nephew there speak in Cree?
10: I feel very emotional. I feel very proud. It just does something to me inside when I see that a child that young understands the language spoken to him. It's sort of like a healing that's taking place. It's a healing because our languages have been assaulted and our languages have been banned but yet to see that it's still alive, it's just inspiring.
6: Now in each episode, we're going to take some time to learn a few words in Cree. I asked Grand Chief Garrison to teach me some cool concepts or words in Cree, so let's hear what he's got to teach.
10: Okay, one thing is to promote self-esteem, right?
0: Okay.
10: That was like, Kimino na pewin.
0: Kimino
10: na pewin.
0: Na pewin.
10: You're a good man. And I say that from my heart because I'm recognizing who you are and I'm saying it in my language. Kimino na pewin. Kimino. Kimino na pewin. Na pewin is man.
0: Okay.
10: Kimino na pewin. You are a good man.
0: Excellent.
10: Aba kisaki hitin. Kisaki hitin.
0: Kisaki hitin.
10: I love you or I care for you.
0: Excellent.
10: Those are very important words to affirm.
0: Yeah.
10: And kikisken itaman. Kikisken.
0: Kikisken.
10: Itaman.
0: Itaman. Kikisken itaman.
10: You are a smart person.
0: Okay.
10: So I'm, speaking things that are true in your life, but you need to hear them.
0: Well, I appreciate you telling that to me because not too many people do.
10: Yeah, and that's true. We need to celebrate people's characters and gifts and honor those gifts.
0: Okay. Well, just to wrap up here too, on every episode we're going to play a song. Do you have a favorite Cree song?
10: There's a few Cree songs I know. Winston Watini sings a song called Nenestosin. Ninistusin, ninistusin, kono, kono, tekiwean, ninistusin, wahaya, haya, haya, wahaya, haya, haya.
0: Excellent. Well, we'll see if we can find that or we can get Winston to do it for us.
9: Absolutely.
0: And, we'll make sure we'll play.
9: That'd be cool.
0: Okay, well, I want to say goodbye. I want to thank you for all that you've done, for the teachings that you've given, from the compliments you've given me as well. Mm. And is there anything you wanted to say to wrap up?
10: Let's speak Cree. Any chance we have to speak Cree, promote it. I always start off in Cree whenever I address any crowd, because that's my language, and I'm proud of it, and I promote it, and we just have to encourage one another. Let's speak Cree.
6: So that was my conversation with Garrison Satie, the Grand Chief of the Manitoba Kiwatinohi Ogamakanak. During our chat, Garrison sang a bit of a song by Cree musician Winston Watney. I caught up with Winston recently and asked if he would play Kayas Neheyo.

0: I spent a fun afternoon recording that song with Winston Whatney. Winston is from the Red Pheasant First Nation in Saskatchewan. He has spent over 40 years educating Canadians about First Nations people. Before I go, let's do a few simple words in Cree. Tansé, this is a greeting. It means, how you doing? But we use it to say hello. Another word is astum, which means come here. We hope you'll return to listen to the next episode. And finally, ekosé, which means it is so or that's it. We use it in place of thank you. And for you, ekosé for listening to Words and Culture. You can learn more Cree at wordsandculture.ca, where you can also check out other Indigenous languages as well. I'm your host, Michael Hutchinson. Be well, stay smiling.
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0: Hi, I'm Art in Terrace. 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
0: I'm Art from the Heart of Tim Shan Nations. 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

I like to sit by the fireside, dreaming of the days gone past. I like to sit by the fireside, dreaming of the days gone past. Wondering why those happy hours were never meant to last. I got a memory in Chicago and a memory in New Orleans. Memory in St. Louis that come back in my dreams. I got a whole gang of memories every time it seems. Now me and my memories also fall apart. Some bad man's got my woman, and the blues have got my heart. Got the blues.

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Queen are having FIFA fever. They've dropped a limited edition soccer shirt, football shirt, plus other themed merch, scarves, pennants, footballs that have the band's branding. QueenOnline.com, starting shipping on the 31st. How was that game on Saturday? I kind of knew that England would pull it off, but I just like that Haaland guy. He's got aura. Something about him. He looks like a cartoon villain or an anime character or something. There's something about him. I got a buddy in Mexico who took a photo with him. He was just showed up there. So that's wins in my that's a win in my book. Nice guy. Never met him. Seems nice. How you doing this morning? Happy Monday, if there ever was one. Hope your weekend went well. We got a couple things to look forward to throughout the show. High Note coming back. If you missed it on Friday, some really good episodes. Got some great feedback on it, so decided to run it again today in reverse order. Coming up later on, CCR Police. And if you want to message me, go to cjnyfm.ca, or you can go text me, 250-638-0056. The Headstones, and you're on Journey.

0: When a child is in the hospital, visitors come to say hello. And when visiting hours are over, they leave. But family does whatever it takes to stay. At Ronald McDonald House, we believe families shouldn't have to fight alone. So we make sure they have everything they need, with a community of support, warm meals, and a place to rest. Because when a child is sick, family stays. And Ronald McDonald House stays with them.
1: And here's a look at the Journey FM weather forecast for the Coast Salish regions. In the Lower Mainland today, sunny but increasing cloudiness throughout the early afternoon, and fog patches should dissipate throughout the morning. High of 21, except 26 through the inland, and clear overnight at a low of 13. Sunny tomorrow, high of 22, 27 inland, and 14 and clear overnight. For the Gulf Islands, Nanaimo and Cowichan Valley regional districts, sunny, increasing cloudiness throughout the early afternoon, high of 24, and a small chance of showers overnight and cloudy, low of 11. Tomorrow, a mix of sun and clouds, small chance of showers, high of 24, cloudy overnight, low of 11. 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

Jacobus Alfonso, you're on Journey 106.3. If you've got some indigenous music you'd like to share with us, you can send it over my way. 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Text me if you're in one kind of band. Love to hear from you, too. Bum, bum, ba, na, na, na. Remember that Simpsons episode? They're in church. The organ player starts playing this. Iron Butterfly, one of the original kind of proto-prog bands. And a guy to DeVita, and you're on Journey.

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2: And here's a look at the Journey FM weather forecast for the Coast Salish regions. In the Lower Mainland today, mainly sunny, increasing cloudiness throughout the afternoon, and fog should dissipate throughout the morning. High of 21 and dropping to 13 and clear overnight. Tomorrow, sunny, high of 22, except 27 inland, clear, low of 14 overnight. For the Gulf Islands, Nanaimo and Cowichan Valley regional districts, sunny, increasing cloudiness through the early afternoon, high of 24. Cloudy overnight with a 60% chance of showers at a low of 11. For tomorrow, a mix of sun and clouds, small chance of showers, high of 24. Cloudy periods overnight at a low of 11. 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

Nice. Love that track, Digiwolf and Trapline. You're on Journey 106.3, my friends. I saw an Instagram video. It wasn't Van Halen. It was David Lee Roth's solo project. I believe it had Steve Vai on guitar. Holy. Billy Sheehan on bass. What a solo project. But what was he wearing? Oh,

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Journey 106.3. Happy Monday, if there ever was one. How was your weekend, my friends? Mine was okay. Kind of went by a little too fast. Don't remember much of it. Hey, I got a bit of the high note coming up. If you missed it on Friday, there's a re-airing coming up just right after The Boss. Radio Nowhere. Journey.

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1: Now, I don't mean to alarm you. I'm here to help. Think you can spot an AI-generated artist? Well, chances are you can't. A recent survey found that 97% of listeners couldn't tell the difference between AI-made songs and music made by real, genuine people. So what should you look for? Forbes wrote an article that says that there are clues. If an artist seems to appear out of nowhere with millions of streams, no social media, no live shows, and no history before releasing music, that's going to be a red flag. Another giveaway, credits that don't exactly line up. So you're going to have to open up that gatefold and look at who made your album. One person being listed as the songwriter, producer, performer, and engineer across dozens of songs, that's another red flag. Not everybody is Mike Oldfield. But here's the catch. Listening alone isn't enough anymore. AI music is getting so convincing that even detection tools aren't perfect. As more artists use AI alongside traditional production, the line between human and machine is becoming pretty blurry. The bigger debate now isn't just whether a song is AI generated, but it's who should get the credit and who should get paid. But what you can do, make sure they're real people. Open up like you did in the 70s, or the 80s, or the 90s, and read the liner notes. That's it. And you don't even have to open anything up anymore. And that's this hour's High Note.
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1: And here's a look at the Journey FM weather forecast for the Coast Salish regions. In the Lower Mainland today, sunny but increasing cloudiness throughout the early afternoon, and fog patches should dissipate throughout the morning. High of 21, except 26 through the inland, and clear overnight at a low of 13. Sunny tomorrow, high of 22, 27 inland, and 14 and clear overnight. For the Gulf Islands, Nanaimo and Cowichan Valley regional districts, sunny, increasing cloudiness throughout the early afternoon, high of 24, and a small chance of showers overnight and cloudy, low of 11. Tomorrow, a mix of sun and cloud, small chance of showers, high of 24, cloudy overnight, low of 11. 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
2: And here's a look at the Journey FM weather forecast for the Coast Salish regions in the Lower Mainland today. Mainly sunny, increasing cloudiness throughout the afternoon, and fog should dissipate throughout the morning. High of 21 and dropping to 13 and clear overnight. Tomorrow, sunny, high of 22, except 27 inland, clear, low of 14 overnight. For the Gulf Islands, Nanaimo and Cowichan Valley regional districts, sunny, increasing cloudiness through the early afternoon, high of 24. Cloudy overnight with a 60% chance of showers at a low of 11. For tomorrow, a mix of sun and clouds, small chance of showers, high of 24. Cloudy periods overnight at a low of 11. 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

Going straight from America all the way across the pond. Jolly old England, the beautiful game. Let's talk about it. Catching a soccer ball, as it turns out, in the stands sounds like it would be the ultimate souvenir. 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

0: 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Words and Culture delves into distinct Indigenous language families all over Canada, hosted by speakers and learners of the language who spend time with each diverse language learning simple phrases and connecting to the culture of those communities. 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
1: And here's a look at the Journey FM weather forecast for the Coast Salish regions. In the Lower Mainland today, sunny but increasing cloudiness throughout the early afternoon, and fog patches should dissipate throughout the morning. High of 21, except 26 through the inland, and clear overnight at a low of 13. Sunny tomorrow, high of 22, 27 inland, and 14 and clear overnight. For the Gulf Islands, Nanaimo and Cowichan Valley regional districts, sunny, increasing cloudiness throughout the early afternoon, high of 24, and a small chance of showers overnight and cloudy, low of 11. Tomorrow, a mix of sun and clouds, small chance of showers, high of 24, cloudy overnight, low of 11. 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

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It's Gruntled Workers Day. You always hear about disgruntled workers, but what about people who are super happy with their job and just can't wait to go to work? 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

0: You may have caught it. 411 Community Calendar just aired a little while ago. 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I don't know why I'm speaking so quietly. If you like sun and you like clouds, this is going to be your week. I got your weather update in just a sec. Hang tight. Fly at Night and Chilliwack are coming up.
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0: And here's a look at the Journey FM weather forecast for the Coast Salish regions. In the Lower Mainland today, mainly sunny, increasing cloudiness throughout the afternoon, and fog should dissipate throughout the morning. High of 21 and dropping to 13 and clear overnight. Tomorrow, sunny, high of 22, except 27 inland, clear, low of 14 overnight. For the Gulf Islands, Nanaimo and Cowichan Valley regional districts, sunny, increasing cloudiness through the early afternoon, high of 24. Cloudy overnight with a 60% chance of showers at a low of 11. For tomorrow, a mix of sun and clouds, small chance of showers, high of 24. Cloudy periods overnight at a low of 11. 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

0: Hi, I'm Art in Terrace. This is my mother,
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Coming home, lads. Eric Kane scores again. London calling. London is calling. Great job to England for taking care of Norway on Saturday. I saw a statistic that this is the first time, I think maybe in a long time, that the top four teams in football are playing each other. England's going to be playing Argentina coming up on Wednesday at 12 p.m. Who are you betting on? If you are, anyways. High Note is coming up. Nostalgia is hitting among the kids. You say kids, 18 to 24. Not a kid anymore. If you missed it on Friday, it's a rerun. And a good one at that. It's up after the Jay Giles Band. You're on Journey.

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1: All right, I hate to sound like the boomer in the crowd, but here's something that music fans may find surprising. Even with more new songs being released than ever before, younger listeners are actually spending more time listening to older music. New industry data shows that listeners between 13 and 24, easy, are increasingly choosing songs from the 90s, and even earlier, over today's newest releases. In fact, classic catalog music now makes up about 65% of all streaming revenue. So why? Experts are pointing to a mix of nostalgia, familiar songs shared by parents, playlists driven by streaming algorithms, and social media bringing older hits back into the spotlight. So whether it's Fleetwood Mac finding a new generation through TikTok or classic Canadian rock that is filling the airwaves, I suppose every generation discovers timeless songs in its own way. The challenge for the music industry, I suppose, isn't that people haven't stopped loving music. It's helping great new artists break through the noise, and if history has taught us anything, today's hidden gem could become tomorrow's classic. Something to think about, and that's this hour's High Note.
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Well, Mr. Phil Collins is returning to the songwriting conversation. He had an appearance on this week's episode of Soda Jerker on Songwriting Podcast. Soda Jerks. Remember those? I don't. But maybe you do. Comes during a major year for the 75-year-old guy. He's going to be inducted into the Rock and Roll Hall of Fame as a solo artist in November. It will be his second induction. If you remember a little band named Genesis, they had their enshrinement in 2010.

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sexy. Sexy way to get me out of here. Enjoy the rest of your afternoon, your Monday. Hey, man, whenever you go walk into work, did I ever say to you, you know, if you're having a bad day, ever have a case of the Mondays? No, man. That's messed up. You get beat up for that. Guys, have a good one. Let's chat again tomorrow. Uncle Trent's got you from 3 to 6. It's Toto, and love isn't always on time. Hold the line. Cheers. Journey.

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1: Here's a look at the Journey FM weather forecast for the Coast Salish regions. In the Lower Mainland today, sunny, increasing cloudiness near noon, high of 21, except 26 inland. Partly cloudy overnight at about 13. For the Gulf Islands, Nanaimo and Cowichan Valley regional districts, sunny, more clouds near noon, high of 24, and clearing late this evening, low of 12. Mainly cloudy tomorrow, high of 26, and clear overnight, low of 11. For up-to-date weather, anytime, check out the CJNYFM.ca homepage or download the Journey FM app for iOS.
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2: Good afternoon, I'm Craig Ellis, and here's your Journey FM weather forecast for the Coast Salish regions. For Greater Vancouver, expect a mainly cloudy afternoon. Just a slight chance the region will see some showers and highs of 21. For tonight, mainly cloudy, again a slight chance of showers overnight with lows of 13. Saturday's outlook is mainly cloudy, again a slight chance of showers early in the morning with highs of 20. Gulf Islands, Nanaimo, and Cowichan Valley regional districts, it's going to be a mainly cloudy day today, highs of 22. Tonight, mainly cloudy and lows of 11. Saturday's outlook also mainly cloudy with a high of 22 expected. For up-to-date weather anytime, check out the CJNYFM.ca homepage or get the Journey FM app for iOS.
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2: Good afternoon, I'm Craig Ellis, and here's your Journey FM weather forecast for the Coast Salish regions. For Greater Vancouver, expect a mainly cloudy afternoon. Just a slight chance the region will see some showers and highs of 21. For tonight, mainly cloudy. Again, a slight chance of showers overnight with lows of 13. Saturday's outlook is mainly cloudy. Again, a slight chance of showers early in the morning with highs of 20. Gulf Islands, Nanaimo, and Cowichan Valley regional districts, it's going to be a mainly cloudy day today, highs of 22. Tonight, mainly cloudy and lows of 11. Saturday's outlook also mainly cloudy with a high of 22 expected. For up-to-date weather anytime, check out the CJNYFM.ca homepage or get the Journey FM app for iOS.
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1: Good afternoon, I'm Craig Ellis, and here's your Journey FM weather forecast for the Coast Salish regions. For Greater Vancouver, expect a mainly cloudy afternoon. Just a slight chance the region will see some showers and highs of 21. For tonight, mainly cloudy. Again, a slight chance of showers overnight with lows of 13. Saturday's outlook is mainly cloudy. Again, a slight chance of showers early in the morning with highs of 20. Gulf Islands, Nanaimo, and Cowichan Valley regional districts, it's going to be a mainly cloudy day today, highs of 22. Tonight, mainly cloudy and lows of 11. Saturday's outlook also mainly cloudy with a high of 22 expected. For up-to-date weather anytime, check out the CJNYFM.ca homepage or get the Journey FM app for iOS.
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5: Good afternoon, I'm Craig Ellis, and here's your Journey FM weather forecast for the Coast Salish regions. For Greater Vancouver, expect a mainly cloudy afternoon. Just a slight chance the region will see some showers and highs of 21. For tonight, mainly cloudy, again a slight chance of showers overnight with lows of 13. Saturday's outlook is mainly cloudy, again a slight chance of showers early in the morning with highs of 20. Gulf Islands, Nanaimo, and Cowichan Valley regional districts, it's going to be a mainly cloudy day today, highs of 22. Tonight, mainly cloudy and lows of 11. Saturday's outlook also mainly cloudy with a high of 22 expected. For up-to-date weather anytime, check out the CJNYFM.ca homepage or get the Journey FM app for iOS.
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0: When a child is in the hospital, visitors come to say hello. And when visiting hours are over, they leave. But family, family does whatever it takes to stay. At Ronald McDonald House, we believe families shouldn't have to fight alone. So we make sure they have everything they need, with a community of support, warm meals, and a place to rest. Because when a child is sick, family stays. And Ronald McDonald House stays with them.
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0: White Huskell Howl to Squeeze the Wikis. 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

Bad Company, right here on Journey FM. That's Good Loving Gone Bad. Well, I'm Inch Quaggy and Uncle Trent in Disney Cause. Hey, everybody, it's Monday. Let's get it started. Here's Take the Money and Run, Steve Miller Band, right here on Journey FM.

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0: Sunny Days, that's Lighthouse right here on 106.3 CJNY. Well, have you guys headed on over to the Facebook page yet? Make sure you get over to the Journey FM Facebook page, hit that like button, and check out Uncle Trent's question of the day, because each and every day I'm going to pose a question. I want to start a conversation with you guys out there, and let's get it going. So today's question of the day is guaranteed to give you a little bit of nostalgia and spark some memories. Now, what's the one thing from your childhood that today's kids just won't understand? We want to hear what you think. Head on over to the Facebook page and tell us. Let's keep this conversation going. Make sure you stick around after the break, because we got more great music all afternoon long. We got Peter Gabriel, Bryan Adams, and Guns N' Roses. You're hanging with Uncle Trent right here on your afternoon journey home.
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0: Now, your Journey FM weather forecast for the Coast Salish regions. Greater Vancouver, today mainly cloudy with a high of 21, except 26 inland. Tonight, partly cloudy and a low of 17. Tomorrow, mainly sunny with a high of 22, except 28 inland. For the Gulf Islands, Nanaimo and Cowichan Valley regional districts, today mainly cloudy with a high of 24. Tonight, clearing and a low of 12. Tomorrow, mainly sunny and a high of 27. 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

0: Taking you all the way back to 1968, that's The Doors with Hello, I Love You on your afternoon journey home. That's right, The Doors released Hello, I Love You back in 1968, and it instantly became one of the band's biggest hits. But it also came with just a little bit of controversy. The song was written by Jim Morrison and built around that instantly recognizable keyboard riff from Ray Manzarek. It shot straight to number one in the United States and helped push The Doors even further into the mainstream. But not everyone was impressed. That's right, some listeners thought the song sounded way too close to All Day and All Night by the Kinks. Even Kinks guitarist Dave Davies noticed the similarity. Still, Hello, I Love You became a defining Doors track, short, catchy, strange, and full of that cool, mysterious Jim Morrison energy.
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with Green Day right here on 106.3 Journey FM. Well, I hope you're enjoying the Monday show so far. That song takes me back to the Seinfeld series finale. That was good times for sure. All right, make sure you stick around this hour. Coming up next hour, we've got the Uncle Teaching of the Day. But we're going to keep this music moving for you. This is Lay It on the Line, Triumph, right here on your afternoon journey home.

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Sultan's a Swing, that's Dire Straits on your Monday afternoon journey home, and I absolutely love that song. Mark Knopfler is an incredible guitar player. I could listen to that one over and over, but we got a great hour of music coming up for you, and don't forget we got Uncle Trent's Uncle Teaching of the Day coming up as well, but let's keep the music moving. Here's the Beatles, Here Comes the Sun right here on 106.3 Journey FM.

0: That was a romantic song, CJNY, on your Monday afternoon journey home. And you know what time it is, everybody? It's time for Uncle Trent's Uncle Teaching of the Day. Now, today's Uncle Teaching is about something every Gen Xer survived, the family road trip. That's right. Kids today have GPS, live traffic updates, and a voice that politely tell them to turn left in 300 meters. Back then, my dad had a paper map folded into something that would never fold the same way twice. Mom was the navigator, at least until Dad insisted he knew a shortcut, which was never a shortcut, ever. The back seat had no tablets, no Wi-Fi, and definitely no charging ports. And if you wanted entertainment, you counted cows, played license plate bingo, or maybe punch buggy, which always ended up with a fight between your sister and yourself. And asking, are we there yet? Ooh, that was a dangerous game. The answer was always, we'll get there when we get there. And somehow we always found where we were going. But every once in a while we got lost. But you know what? That was usually the funnest part. And maybe that's the lesson in this whole thing. Sometimes the best memories aren't the destination. They're the detours along the way.
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0: Now, your Journey FM weather forecast for the Coast Salish regions. Greater Vancouver, today mainly cloudy with a high of 21 except 26 inland. Tonight, partly cloudy and a low of 17. Tomorrow, mainly sunny with a high of 22 except 28 inland. For the Gulf Islands, Nanaimo and Cowichan Valley regional districts, today mainly cloudy with a high of 24. Tonight, clearing and a low of 12. Tomorrow, mainly sunny and a high of 27. For up-to-date weather anytime, check out cjnyfm.ca or get the Journey FM app for iOS.

Spirit of the Sky right here on CJNY. Now, have you guys heard about this outdoor free movies in Stanley Park this summer? Every Tuesday from July 14th to September 1st, you can watch a free movie on a big 40-foot inflatable movie screen. Now, the screenings begin at sunset at Separley Meadows beside Second Beach Pool at 8501 Stanley Park Drive in Vancouver. But the best part, it's absolutely free. All right, here's Fire Jimi Hendrix on your Monday afternoon journey home.

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0: Badfinger right here on 106.3 Journey FM. All right, fam, it's time to find out what happened on July 13th in music history. On July 13th, 1973, the Everly Brothers' famous partnership came to a very public end. During a concert, Phil Everly smashed his guitar and walked off stage, leaving Don Everly to finish the performance alone. Don reportedly told the audience that the Everly Brothers had died 10 years earlier. A dramatic ending for one of rock and roll's most influential harmony acts. On this day in 1977, during a New York City massive blackout, the band NRBQ reportedly continued its performance at the Bottom Line as an acoustic show using flashlights attached to microphone stands. On this day in 1984, Eddie Van Halen joins Michael Jackson on stage at the Jackson's tour stop at Texas Stadium for a live rendition of his guitar solo from Beat It. And finally, on this day in 1985, the Live Aid concerts take place in Philadelphia and London for African famine relief. Performers included a reunited Led Zeppelin, a reunited The Who, plus Queen, U2, Paul McCartney, Tina Turner, Elton John, Mick Jagger, David Bowie, and every other legend you can imagine.
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